0: 4 su sata. Ovo je Glas Hrvatske. Slijede vijesti na engleskom jeziku.
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3: And a warm welcome to all of our listeners. My name is Domagoj Ferenčić, and these are the top stories for Friday, the 10th of September, 2026. Two people seriously wounded following a knife attack at a Zagreb high school. Police have apprehended the attacker. The SDP presents its proposal to resolve the landfill issue in Gospić. Croatian and German pilots conduct an aerial refueling exercise. Bjelovar's 33rd Autumn Fair opens in Gudovac. A stabbing at the electrical engineering school in Zagreb's Voltino neighborhood this morning has left one student with life-threatening injuries and a cleaning lady seriously wounded. The attacker, also a student, is currently in police custody. Dr. Fran Borovečki and Dr. Mladen Širanović.
4: The injuries can be characterized as life-threatening. Our staff acted immediately on his arrival and underwent surgery due to the severity of the injuries. The surgery went smoothly and the child is stable. Our team continues to monitor his condition and administer all necessary treatment, and I am confident that our specialists will do everything possible to ensure that he does not suffer any lasting medical consequences from this incident. This morning we received a female patient with stab wounds to her abdominal and chest cavity and extremities. She was operated on to resolve complications from the injuries, such as internal bleeding and removing air from the chest cavity. After the operation, she was transferred to the intensive care unit and is currently in stable condition.
3: A criminal investigation is underway to establish the circumstances and motives behind the attack. Although, based on unconfirmed reports, the attack stemmed from a verbal altercation between the two students on Thursday. The head of the Directorate for Support and Improvement of the Education System at the Education Ministry, Momir Karin, and Zagreb Mayor Tomislav Tomašević.
4: The crisis team is already on the scene and is talking with the teachers and will now set out a plan of work for the students, teachers, and parents. The school has two security personnel and seven cleaning ladies. According to our information, they were all on the job this morning. As you know, this wasn't someone from outside who entered the school, but rather this was two students from within the school. So obviously, it is much more difficult to stop these kinds of things.
3: In other news, the opposition SDP has presented its proposed program to address the situation with the illegal toxic landfill in Gospić. Among other things, this would include the systematic and public monitoring of soil and food in the region. Party President Siniša Hajdaš Dončić also commented on government's plan to dispose of the non-hazardous waste from Gospić at cement plants in Našice and Istra County.
4: Up until 4 or 5 days ago, the HDZ was hauling the waste to Zaprešić, but the locals objected. Then they were hauling it to Bosnia, but people objected there too. Now they're hauling it to Istra and Našice, and people there have objected as well. Is this normal to anyone? Is this a solution? I'm going to keep harping on this. First, we need a remediation plan, a triage, and then discussions with companies that are capable of doing this job.
3: Pilots from the Croatian Air Force and their German colleagues conducted a joint aerial refueling exercise for Croatian Rafale combat aircraft in Croatian airspace today. Defense Minister Ivan Anušić announced on social media that this represents a new operational capability for Croatian fighter jets by extending their airborne endurance. Here's an excerpt from his social media post.
4: As strategic allies in defense and security, Croatia and Germany continue to strengthen their cooperation. This joint exercise serves as a testament to that, enhancing the proficiency of both Croatian and German pilots while contributing to the collective security of the NATO alliance.
3: Torrential rains hit Split this morning, flooding numerous houses, garages, elevators, and kindergartens within the span of an hour. All available firefighting crews and water utility teams were immediately dispatched to restore conditions to normal. The commander of the Split Public Fire Brigade, Mario Mikas.
4: Some 60 to 70 liters of rain fell in Split in a short span of time. Naturally, this caused problems as a drainage system can't handle that volume of water. We were dispatched to a number of locations throughout the city, but we'll have to wait until later for a concrete damage assessment.
3: And finally, Bjelovar's 33rd International Autumn Fair opened in Gudovac today, gathering more than 400 exhibitors. On display is state-of-the-art agricultural equipment and machinery, including some 200 exhibitors in the National Livestock Exhibition. David Horvat is a dairy farmer from Kozarevac, and Mirko Devčić is the president of the Croatian Sailors Breeders Association.
4: We currently have 24 cows in lactation. Our goal is to increase that number, but we always say it's better to have a smaller, properly managed herd and a large one that isn't up to par. This is our greatest satisfaction when people with experience in milk production find solutions here for their future endeavors.
3: Also on hand for the opening was Agriculture Minister David Vlajčić.
4: This fair is of the utmost importance to us within the landscape of Croatian agricultural exhibitions. The Viro Expo Fair in Virovitica and this one here bring together the international agricultural community, creating immense opportunities for our exhibitors to open up new markets.
3: And that wraps up the news. Sports and weather are next.
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3: Taking a quick look at sports, the seventh round of play in the domestic football league will open tomorrow with Osijek hosting Dinamo and Rijeka playing away at Lokomotiva. Going into the round, Dinamo, Varaždin and Hajduk are first with 13 points each, although Dinamo has a game in hand. And now the forecast for tomorrow. Saturday will see predominantly sunny skies with intermittent cloud cover and some morning fog on the continent. There will be a mild to moderate southwesterly and southeasterly in the interior, with the coast seeing a moderate to strong northeasterly with gale force gusts at the foot of the Vilobete Mountain. Morning lows of 10 to 15 degrees Celsius in the interior and 17 to 23 on the coast will give way to the day's highs of 19 to 24 degrees inland and 25 to 29 on the Adriatic. The three-day forecast for the interior calls for predominantly sunny skies with some passing cloud cover on Sunday and Tuesday. Monday will see periods of increased cloud cover and some localized showers. Daily highs will be around 25 degrees. The coast will see predominantly sunny skies. During periods of increased cloud cover on Monday, there is a chance of the odd shower. Expect moderate northwesterly winds and seasonable temperatures. And that wraps up the news. Be sure to follow us on social media. Before we leave you, here's a quick recap of the day's top stories. Two people seriously wounded following a knife attack at a Zagreb high school. Police have apprehended the attacker. The SDP presents its proposal to resolve the landfill issue in Gospić. Croatian and German pilots conduct an aerial refueling exercise. Bjelovar's 33rd Autumn Fair opens in Gudovac. For the entire team here at the Voice of Croatia, this is Domagoj Ferenčić wishing you a pleasant remainder of the day.
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left into Alika Sakatog Pauna. In 350 meters, you will get to Zabaska Ordination Dr. Kanye.

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7: And a warm welcome to all of our listeners. My name is Domagoj Ferenčić and you're listening to the Weekly Chronicle. On Sunday, in the wake of Saturday's massive protest in Zagreb against the illegal dumping of hazardous European waste in Gospić, Environmental Protection Minister Marija Vučković responded to protesters' demands that government present a remediation plan within 20 days and that it remove the 33,000 tons of toxic waste buried in Gospić within 3 months.
8: We will present an all-encompassing remediation plan and a deadline will be a key part of the plan. We want to resolve this as soon as possible, but it's difficult to commit to a three-month deadline because the majority of those who have responded to our call said they need at least 30 days just to prepare a bid. We will nonetheless prepare the remediation plan and resolve this as soon as possible. We will show responsibility with regards to the state budget and will try to charge those who are responsible for damaging the environment through their illegal actions. But this will be done in parallel and will not stop us from clearing and renewing the ground at all sites as soon as possible.
7: The following day, the USKOK Anti-Corruption Office published the results of a groundwater analysis from its investigation into the illegal landfill, which uncovered a slew of so-called priority polymers, or plastics such as polystyrene and other materials used to make plastic bags, bottles, and Teflon downstream from the landfill. USKOK also published its findings on two illegal landfills in Varaždin, noting that pathogenic bacteria and high concentrations of heavy metals and microplastics had been found in the roughly 1,400 tons of mixed waste and sludge. In his address to a special ceremony marking the 150th anniversary of water management in Croatia on Tuesday, Prime Minister Andrej Plenković commented on the findings, saying that the report confirmed the need for urgent remediation and continued supervision.
9: The government, ministry and fund, together with all of the legal persons involved, will monitor the surface water and groundwater, clean the landfill and publish the results of all testing. Because citizens do not have to trust anyone at their word, but should instead rely on truthful and reliable data from the competent Croatian institutions. Gospić is also an opportunity for the country to learn a lesson, as a good system is one that learns from its mistakes and weaknesses and corrects them and further develops that same system.
7: Commenting on the report, Chief State Attorney Ivan Turudić rejected opposition criticism that his office had been slow-walking the entire process.
9: I think that yesterday's report is a win for institutions, proving that institutions are doing their job. In June, we adopted amendments to the State Attorney's Office Rules of Procedure, which provided us with the ability to commission investigative proceedings or monitoring at our discretion if we believe it is in the public interest. So far, we have published 4 reports, and shortly, we will publish another 3 reports.
7: However, Most Party President Nikola Grmoja called for a criminal complaint against the Chief State Prosecutor, claiming that he knew about the contaminated groundwater, but only chose to inform the public about it after Saturday's protest.
9: There is coordinated action between the Plenković government and this state attorney's office. So, how then can we expect Ivan Turudić to initiate proceedings and punish those responsible? I think that a criminal complaint should be filed against Chief State Prosecutor Ivan Turudić for endangering the health of Croatian citizens, because he knew that the groundwater in Gospić was contaminated, but chose not to inform the Croatian public.
7: On Wednesday, USKOK released information regarding a new illegal landfill near the town of Benkovac in Zadar County, which also contains elevated concentrations of microplastics. Zadar County Prefect Josip Bilaver.
9: The remediation plan should be ready in about 2 months, after which we will immediately begin the cleanup of the landfill. In a few days, we will meet here and agree on clear tasks for the Ministry, the Environmental Protection Fund, the county and the city. And we will present that to the public very soon. What is important here is that we are continuously monitoring both air and water quality and that they remain at an acceptable level, meaning the water is safe to drink.
7: Discussing the issue for Croatian Radio, Deputy Prime Minister Branko Bacic said that Croatia will have to invest in modern waste processing plants.
9: We will need to find areas in Croatia for waste-to-energy plants, not incinerators, but rather power plants, which can then be used to harness thermal energy and energy generation while simultaneously disposing of these kinds of hazardous waste. But we're also going to have to raise our level of awareness.
7: By Thursday, government announced that some 650 tons of non-toxic waste from the illegal landfill in Gospić would be shipped to two Croatian cement plants, where the waste would be used as fuel in the production of cement. This, however, does not address the 33,000 tons of toxic waste still buried at the site. Prime Minister Andrej Plenković and Environmental Protection Minister Marija Vučković. The government moved with lightning speed, reaching an agreement with two Croatian cement companies, Holcim and Nexe. They will be responsible for removing the non-hazardous waste from Gospić within a maximum of 45 days, at a total cost of no more than €357,500. At this stage, we cannot promise that all of the buried waste in Gospić can be removed and properly stored within the next 3 months. We are dealing with a mixture of different materials, much of it mixed in with stones and soil. It would be financially irresponsible to treat and pay for all of this material as hazardous waste. Our goal, as always, is to prevent further contamination and remediate the site as quickly as possible. At Thursday's cabinet session, governments adopted a new package of anti-inflation measures to help citizens and the economy for the next 6 months, thereby extending the current subsidies for energy products and price limits for 100 selected consumer products. The novelty with this package is the obligation for so-called price anchoring for the service sector as well. Prime Minister Plenković and Finance Minister Tomislav Ćorić. For example, an average monthly household bill of, say, €58.25 without government support would be reduced to €43.33 thanks to the government's intervention. That means a saving of around €15 a month or €180 per year. The fact that we are keeping electricity and gas prices under control while they are escalating on the markets is also contributing to a somewhat lower inflation rate generated by these segments. That is precisely the intention. By controlling these prices for end users, primarily households, we are ensuring that this segment of prices does not exert any further upward pressure on the inflation rate. Also on Thursday, a contract for the delivery of 18 South Korean Chunmoo self-propelled missile launchers worth €435 million was signed in Zagreb. Croatian Defense Minister Ivan Anušić and the Minister of National Defense of the Republic of South Korea, An Gyu-bak. In my view, this weapons system, together with our Rafale fighter jets, will be the greatest strength of the Croatian armed forces. But we don't want this deal to end here. Our goal is for our two countries to continue strengthening bilateral relations, both diplomatically and, of course, economically. And when it comes to defense, there is plenty of scope for further cooperation. The Chunmoo missile system will be a key part of cooperation between Croatia and South Korea. By acquiring the Chunmoo system, Croatia is not only gaining a precise long-range strike capability, but also strengthening its role as an important contributor to the security of the European Union. The two ministers also signed a memorandum of understanding between the Croatian Ministry of Defense and the Ministry of National Defense of the Republic of Korea on defense cooperation. On Friday, pilots from the Croatian Air Force and German Air Force conducted a joint aerial refueling exercise for Croatian Rafale combat aircraft in Croatian airspace. Defense Minister Ivan Anušić announced on social media that this represented a new operational capability for Croatian fighter jets by extending their airborne endurance. Here's an excerpt from his social media post.
9: As strategic allies in defense and security, Croatia and Germany continue to strengthen their cooperation. This joint exercise serves as a testament to that, enhancing the proficiency of both Croatian and German pilots while contributing to the collective security of the NATO alliance.
7: On Wednesday, a commemoration was held in Gospić to mark the 33rd anniversary of Operation Medak Pocket. The goal of the offensive was to cut off the salient Serb forces were using to shell the city. 6 Croatian soldiers and 7 special police were killed in the offensive, while another 53 were wounded. Veterans Affairs Minister Tomo Medved and the president of the Association of Homeland War Veterans from the 9th Guards Brigade, Antonio Šebal.
9: Today we express our gratitude to the 13 brave Croatian soldiers and police officers who gave their lives at the altar of the homeland in Operation Medak Pocket. It was tense. We started in the early morning, but there were a lot of minefields. I get a little emotional about that day because I was wounded and my friends were killed next to me. It was hard, but we knew we had to complete the mission.
7: The former commander of Bosnian Serb forces and convicted war criminal Ratko Mladic was buried in Belgrade on Monday, where he received a massive send-off from like-minded Serbs as well as a number of Serbian politicians. Mladic died in a Hague prison hospital in late August while serving out a life sentence for genocide, crimes against humanity, and other war crimes committed during the Serbian wars of aggression of the 1990s. His glorification in Belgrade was condemned by European Commission spokesperson Paola Pino.
10: There's no place for glorification of war criminals or of those who denied genocide or of those who contradict the most fundamental European values.
7: On Tuesday, Parliament Speaker Gordan Jandroković commented on the scenes from Belgrade, noting that the situation in Serbia should not be ignored and warned that Europe's approach of soft politics would not work.
9: Serbia is arming itself. You have 3 elements indicating that the situation is serious and that we cannot take it lightly: historical revisionism, inciting propaganda, and arming. What they're doing is returning to the 1990s. The policy we defeated is now coming back, and we must take this very seriously. So I am not interested in the views of the European Commission or other countries, because we know very well what the truth is.
7: Defense Minister Ivan Anušić was asked to comment on the glorification of Mladic after the signing of a contract worth 41.1 million euro for the modernization of the Croatian Air Force's communication system on Wednesday.
9: I am at a loss as to how to show the European and global public Serbia's true face, but here they exposed their true nature themselves by giving a man who committed war crimes in Croatia and Bosnia-Herzegovina, including the genocide in Srebrenica, for which he was convicted, high-level state and military honors, as Serbia did, clearly shows what Serbia's policy is and what it will be in the future. Now it is the European Commission's turn. It is the turn of international and European politicians. Obviously, Croatia will take a course of action that reflects its policies.
7: On Thursday, the Croatian National Tourist Board released the latest data from the sector for the first 8 months of the year, noting that according to the e-visitor platform, Croatia saw a 1% increase in tourist arrivals, with a total of 17.5 million, coupled with 90 million overnight stays. And while Tourism Minister Tonči Glavina said he expected the positive trend to continue into the postseason as well, he did note that there are challenges on the horizon. Motivating visitors will become an increasing challenge due to the fear of climate change, particularly when it comes to attracting tourists during the peak summer months. At the same time, the overall cost of travel is heavily influenced by global economic and geopolitical conditions. We will therefore continue to monitor the market, respond in a timely manner, and focus on strengthening our competitiveness, quality, and sustainability while promoting tourism throughout the year. And finally, Agriculture Minister David Vlajčić opened Bjelovar's 33rd International Autumn Fair in Gudovac on Friday. The fair has gathered more than 400 exhibitors with a wide array of state-of-the-art agricultural equipment and machinery on display, as well as some 200 exhibitors in the National Livestock Exhibition.
9: This fair is of the utmost importance to us within the landscape of Croatian agricultural exhibitions. The Viro Expo Fair in Virovitica, and this one here, bring together the international agricultural community, creating immense opportunities for our exhibitors to open up new markets.
7: And that brings us to the end of this week. Show. Be sure to join us again at the same time next week. For the Voice of Croatia, I'm Domagoj Ferenčić.
6: 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Join us again at the same time next week for another wrap-up of the week's events.

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4: Vijesti.
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7: And a warm welcome to all of our listeners. My name is Domagoj Ferenčić, and these are the top stories for Saturday, the 12th of September, 2026. Health Minister says both victims from Friday's high school attack are in critical but stable condition. Participants of this year's Crane Forum say businesses need consistent tax policy. Regional Development and EU Funds Minister says EU funds will be used to boost productivity and competitiveness. Police have released new details about Friday's stabbing at the Electrical Engineering High School in Zagreb. A 15-year-old student attacked another student and a female janitor with a knife. Both victims were seriously injured and remain in critical but stable condition. The suspect faces charges of attempted aggravated murder involving a minor, as well as other charges. Health Minister Irena Hrstić, the principal of the Electrical Engineering School in Voltino, Renato Matijaš, and the chief of police, Nikola Milina. Thanks to the quality of the healthcare system and the speed with which they acted, both patients are conscious, and while they remain in the intensive care unit, they are in stable condition. All of our thoughts are focused on their speedy recovery and that they return to our school as soon as possible. For all those who witnessed the attack and are dealing with trauma, we will have counseling at the school today and tomorrow between 9 a.m. and 1 p.m. We have some new information about the perpetrator in that he did not have any priors that would have indicated the possibility of this kind of incident. He was briefly held at a psychiatric ward yesterday, but has since been returned to police custody. Entrepreneurs, investors, and government representatives discussed how to make Croatia more attractive to investors and more competitive globally at the fourth annual Crane Forum today. The Croatian Business Angles Network is Croatia's oldest association of private investors and business angles that funds innovative startups and growing businesses. This year's forum focused on tax policy and attracting investment, particularly in healthcare. Discussions also covered the EU's multi-annual budget and how Croatia could use available EU funds to boost productivity. The president of the Crane Forum, Davorin Štetner, and regional development and EU funds minister, Nataša Mikuš-Žigman. What we as entrepreneurs always want is consistent tax policies, predictability, and not having the rules changed frequently. All future EU budgetary funds, among other things, will be strongly directed towards increasing productivity and strengthening the competitiveness of the economy. It is precisely in this way that we will strengthen our economy's export potential and continue Croatia's positive GDP growth. The Ministry of Environmental Protection and Green Transition has rejected claims by the SDP that the two cement companies hired to remove and dispose of 650 tons of waste from an illegal dump site in Gospić lack the necessary permits. The material in question is the non-toxic portion of some 33,000 tons of waste at the site. In a statement issued today, the ministry notes that the Croatian government has clearly stipulated that approximately 650 tons of non-hazardous waste contained in big bag sacks will be disposed of exclusively in accordance with valid waste management permits, environmental permits, and all other legally prescribed conditions. It further states that both companies have years of experience in energy recovery regimes in which suitable types of waste are used as a substitute fuel. The ministry concluded that the waste will be removed within 45 days in full compliance with all regulations and the highest environmental protection standards. In other news, the SDP's Central Committee met in Rijeka today, where party president Siniša Hajdaš-Dončić said that the SDP is the only political option in Croatia that offers both criticism and solutions. He said that the party's main goal is to fundamentally change the way the country is governed, citing the illegal landfill in Gospić as an obvious reason why change is needed. And when I say that Gospić is actually a window into all of Croatia, into the entire situation in the country, I mean that while one ministry in Croatia is burying waste, other ministries are burying people. Inflation remains the highest in the eurozone, and average wages are 25 to 30% lower than the European average. Addressing several departures from the party ranks, Hajdaš-Dončić said that the SDP was in fact getting stronger. The wildfire that erupted on the island of Brač on Thursday night remains active. The blaze, the largest in the area so far this year, has already consumed some 3,000 hectares of pine forest and scrubland. Firefighters are being assisted by four Canadair water bombers and an air tractor. However, according to Split Dalmatia County Fire Chief Ivan Kovacevic and National Fire Chief Slavko Tucaković, the situation is under control.
8: The situation is improving every minute. It is a big area, roughly 3,000 hectares, but with 180 firefighters and 55 vehicles, we are managing to contain the blaze. We still have some flames on the southerly and southeasterly sections, but given the terrain, there isn't any major threat. The fire has been broken up into multiple segments, and the water bombers have been doing their job, so it will be easier now to fight these smaller fires and extinguish each segment as we can.
7: And finally, Croatian Martyrs' Day was observed in the town of Udbina in Likasen County today. A mass was held at the National Shrine of the Church of Croatian Martyrs. The commemoration honors Croatian martyrs, defenders, and victims who died throughout history defending the homeland. On hand for Mass was Deputy Prime Minister and Veterans Affairs Minister Tomo Medved.
9: Today, here at this Holy Mass, we must mention the fact that in recent years we have made a special effort to find the remains of the victims of the Second World War and the post-war period. Our priority remains the focus to find those missing from the homeland war, and here in Udbina today, our prayers are with the families searching for their loved ones, with all Croatian defenders, and with all those who carry the visible and invisible wounds of the homeland war.
7: And that wraps up the news. Sports and weather are next.
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7: Taking a quick look at sports, in tennis, the captain of Croatia's Davis Cup team, Ivan Dodig, has named his team for Croatia's Davis Cup qualifiers' second-round tie against Germany in Halle, Germany next weekend. With veteran Marin Cilic out due to injury, Dodig has called on doubles experts Mate Pavic and Nikola Mektic, and youngsters Dino Prijmic, Matej Dodig, and Mili Poljičak. Germany will be led by Alexander Zverev, Yannick Hanfmann, and double specialists Kevin Kravets and Tim Putz. The winning nation will automatically secure a spot in the prestigious Davis Cup Final Eight in Bologna this November. And now the forecast for tomorrow. Sunday will see predominantly sunny skies, especially on the Adriatic. The interior will see some patches of morning fog with periods of moderate cloud cover in the afternoon. Winds will be mostly mild on the continent, with a moderate northwesterly in eastern Slavonia and Baranya. The coast will see a mild to moderate northeasterly, with strong gusts in the first half of the day, even gale force gusts at the foot of the Velebit Mountain. Morning lows of 7 to 13 degrees Celsius in the interior and 16 to 21 on the coast will give way to the day's highs of 22 to 27 degrees throughout most of the country, slightly warmer on the central and southern Adriatic. The three-day forecast for the interior calls for mostly stable, dry, and increasingly warm weather. Aside from some morning cloud cover on Monday, skies will be predominantly sunny. Morning lows of around 14 degrees will give way to daily highs of a relatively warm 23 to 26 degrees. Winds will be mostly mild. The coast will see much of the same, some morning cloud cover on Monday followed by predominantly sunny skies. There is a slight chance of a brief localized shower in southern Dalmatia on Monday morning. Pleasant morning temperatures of 19 degrees will give way to daily highs of 25 to 28 degrees. Expect mostly mild winds. And that wraps up the news. Be sure to follow us on social media. Before we leave you, here's a quick recap of the day's top stories. Health Minister says both victims from Friday's high school attack are in critical but stable condition. Participants of this year's Crane Forum say businesses need consistent tax policy. Regional Development and EU Funds Minister says EU funds will be used to boost productivity and competitiveness. For the entire team here at the Voice of Croatia, this is Domagoj Ferencic wishing you a pleasant evening.
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0: 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Slijede vijesti na engleskom jeziku.
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3: And a warm welcome to all of our listeners. My name is Nikola Badovinac, and these are the top stories for Saturday, the 12th of September, 2026. Suspect in school stabbing facing attempted murder charges. Crane Business Forum discusses investment opportunities. SDP main board meets in Rijeka. Both victims from Friday's stabbing at the Electrical Engineering High School in Zagreb, a student and a female janitor, remain in critical but stable condition. Police say the suspect, a fellow student at the school, faces charges of attempted aggravated murder involving a minor and two school employees, along with other charges. Health Minister Irena Hrstić, school director Renato Matijaš, and police chief Nikola Miljana.
4: Thanks to the quality of the healthcare system and the speed with which they acted, both patients are conscious, and while they remain in the intensive care unit, they are in stable condition. All of our thoughts are focused on their speedy recovery and that they return to our school as soon as possible. For all those who witnessed the attack and are dealing with trauma, we will have counseling at the school today and tomorrow between 9 a.m. and 1 p.m. We have some new information about the perpetrator in that he did not have any priors that would have indicated the possibility of this kind of incident. He was briefly held at a psychiatric ward yesterday, but has since been returned to police custody.
3: At the fourth annual Crane Forum, entrepreneurs, investors, and government representatives discussed how to make Croatia more attractive to investors and more competitive globally. The leading business forum focused on tax policy and attracting investment, particularly in healthcare. Discussions also covered the EU's long-term budget and how Croatia could use available funds to boost productivity. Forum President Davorin Štetner and Minister of Regional Development and EU Funds Natasha Mikuš-Žigman.
4: What we as entrepreneurs always want is consistent tax policies, predictability, and not having the rules changed frequently. All future EU budgetary funds, among other things, will be strongly directed towards increasing productivity and strengthening the competitiveness of the economy. It is precisely in this way that we will strengthen our economy's export potential and continue Croatia's positive GDP growth.
3: The Ministry of Environmental Protection has rejected claims made by the SDP that the two cement companies hired to remove and dispose of 650 tons of waste from an illegal dump site in Gospić lack the necessary permits. The material in question is the non-toxic portion of some 33,000 tons of waste located at the site.
4: The government of the Republic of Croatia has clearly stipulated that approximately 650 tons of non-hazardous waste contained in big bag sacks will be disposed of exclusively in accordance with valid waste management and environmental permits and all other legally prescribed conditions. These companies have been conducting energy recovery with suitable types of waste within the cement industry as a substitute fuel for years. The waste must be removed from the site within 45 days in full compliance with all regulations and the highest environmental protection standards.
3: Meanwhile, the SDP main board met in Rijeka today. Party President Siniša Hajdaš-Dončić said the SDP is the only political option in Croatia that offers solutions as well as criticism. He said the party's goal is to fundamentally change the way the country is governed.
4: And when I say that Gospić is actually a window into all of Croatia, into the entire situation in the country, I mean that while one ministry in Croatia is burying waste, other ministries are burying people. Inflation remains the highest in the eurozone, and average wages are 25 to 30% lower than the European average.
3: The wildfire that broke out on the island of Brač on Thursday night remains active. The blaze, the largest in the area so far this year, has already burned some 3,000 hectares of pine forest and scrubland. Firefighters, assisted by four Canadair water bombers and an air tractor, are currently focusing their efforts around the area of Milna on the island's far western end. County Fire Chief Ivan Kovacevic and National Fire Chief Slavko Tucaković.
4: The situation is improving every minute. It is a big area, roughly 3,000 hectares, but with 180 firefighters and 55 vehicles, we are managing to contain the blaze. We still have some flames on the southerly and southeasterly sections, but given the terrain, there isn't any major threat. The fire has been broken up into multiple segments, and the water bombers have been doing their job, so it will be easier now to fight these smaller fires and extinguish each segment as we can.
3: Croatian Martyrs Day was observed today in Udbina in Lika Senj County. A mass was held at the National Shrine of the Church of Croatian Martyrs, attended by Deputy Prime Minister and Minister of Croatian Veterans Tomo Medved. The commemoration honors Croatian martyrs, defenders, and victims who died throughout history defending the homeland.
4: Today, here at this Holy Mass, we must mention the fact that in recent years we have made a special effort to find the remains of the victims of the Second World War and the post-war period. Our priority remains the focus to find those missing from the homeland war, and here in Udbina today, our prayers are with the families searching for their loved ones, with all Croatian defenders, and with all those who carry the visible and invisible wounds of the homeland war.
3: And that wraps up the news. Sports and weather are next.
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3: Croatia's Davis Cup captain, Ivan Dodig, has named his team for next weekend's second round qualifying tie against Germany in Halle. With veteran Marin Cilic out with an injury, Dodig has called up doubles specialists Mate Pavic and Nikola Mektic, along with youngsters Dino Prijmic, Mate Dodig, and Mili Poljičak. The forecast for Sunday calls for mostly sunny skies, especially along the Adriatic coast. Morning fog in places with moderate clouds after midday. The coast will get a moderate to strong northeasterly wind, followed by a northwesterly. Morning lows of 7 to 12 degrees Celsius in the interior and from 16 to 21 along the coast will give it a daytime highs of between 22 and 27 degrees around the country and up to 30 in the far south. And that wraps up the news. Be sure to follow us on social media. For the entire team here at the Voice of Croatia, this is Nikola Badovinac wishing you a pleasant remainder of the day.
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